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3: Now you got to add to it, dog. 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
3: 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In this case, it's you. 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Yeah. 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
3: 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Y'all know how grief is. 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
1: 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Ooh, ooh, and that's just how we do it. 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
3: 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Y'all know how grief is. 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
0: 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In this case, it's you. 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

0: Hey, it's Steve Harvey, y'all. Here's what happened on the Steve Harvey Morning Show. Y'all know how grief is. He can hold you around your neck for a minute, man.
1: I don't know it.
0: You be looking at your tongue, it be dry. You know, it do some things to you, man.
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1: 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Here we are decades later. 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
1: My girlfriend has become a dark cloud. I want to separate myself from her, but I don't want to add to her grief. How do I break up with her nicely?
0: Now you got to add to it, dog. Get out, run, go.
1: Yo. What should he say, though? What?
0: Baby, listen, you know, normally people say it's not you, it's me. In this case, it's you. It ain't got nothing to do with me. I'm absolutely fine, yeah. 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
1: Hey, Steve Harvey, y'all. Here's what happened on the Steve Harvey Morning Show. Y'all know how grief is. He can hold you around your neck for a minute, man.
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1: You be looking at your tongue, it be dry. You know, it do some things to
3: looking
1: you, man.
3: Looking at Woo. Your tongue.
1: You know.
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0: become a dark cloud. I want to separate myself from her, but I don't want to add to her grief. How do I break up with her nicely?
1: Now you got to add to it, dog. Get out, run, go.
0: Yo. What should he say, though? What?
1: Baby, listen, you know, normally people say it's not you, it's me. In this case, it's you. It ain't got nothing to do with me. I'm absolutely fine. Yeah. 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
3: 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You understand, baby? 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

0: check this out. 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I call you a little later because it's mad hectic here. 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
1: All right.
0: Come over and hang out. 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

0: It's the Steve Harvey Morning Show, man. You can't do nothing around my crack at all. Yeah, you tattoo, you can't sketch on it. You can't put tracing paper on my crack. And I'm not going to hold still. I just can't do it because I'm a clinch. I'm going to tear your paper up. I'm just trying to tell you. You can't do nothing around mine. I'm telling you right, it ain't going to work. I don't know what pencil you got. You think you finna draw, but you finna get your pencil broke. That's all I'm telling you. Your little tattoo gun ain't going to be able to work no more. I snap a needle.
1: But if you happen to have done it, would you post it?
0: No, I have ink. It'll be ink everywhere. Man, his strong ass busted the ink capsule on the tattoo gun. How hard was he clenching?
1: Sir,
0: I'm gonna need my hand back. I got other clients. I'm gonna need my hand back. Can't you let go? Okay, sir.
1: All right,
0: sir. Oh, first of all, to pierce my crack, I got to lay here, and at one point, I got to relax where you can push something in. If you push it in, you're gonna lose it. Sir, can you give us the ball back?
2: I can barely get the prostate exam.
0: Can we have the small ball back?
3: The small.
0: It's Mr. Harvey, we hit.
1: No, sir. No.
0: I'm just trying to tell you. Hey, that's more of the Steve Harvey Morning Show coming up right after this.

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1: Ladies and gentlemen, let me have your undivided attention. You know what? God is so amazingly good. I really appreciate him in extending his mercy to me and his grace. Grace is his unmerited favor, which means unmerited means you can't do nothing to earn it. It's unmerited, but it's favor. He just give it out. Man, I appreciate that more than anything. And then just forgiveness for letting me fall and apologize for it. And every time I ask for forgiveness, he give it to me. Whoo, you don't know nobody else like that. You will never meet nobody like that. I'm just talking about God. That's all. Anyway, hey, man, what's happening, y'all? Y'all good today? Ladies and gentlemen, this is how we do it. Shirley Strawberry, Carla Farrell, Mississippi Monica, Junior the Comeback Kid, and the legend of Nephew Tommy. Junior, what's on your mind?
0: Well, this is for a lot of us. You it. Like you say, you it. You it. You just, yeah. You just it. You can't run from it. You just it. Uncle, when did you know you was it? You was it. You him. You Steve Harvey. You it.
1: Well, look, man, a lot of people have to come to the realization that you it. Like, you it in your family. You want everybody to come to when they got a problem. You want everybody to come borrow money from. They expect you to do all the planning, and you the coordinator in the family. You the psychiatrist of the family. You it. You it. And now let me ask you something. Would you rather be it, or would you rather be that? Because of that person that comes to you all the time with their problems, that person that ain't ever got no money, that problem, that person that's always miserable, you could be that, or you could be it. It's a tough cross to bear sometimes, y'all, but you it in your family, and you know who you are. You're on your way. You getting ready to go to work now. It's people going, Lord Jesus. And you tired of being it. I know you are. But you're it, though. You're the one. You're the one that slipped through the cracks. Yeah. You're the one that God showed a lot of favor to. And here's an important part. You was the one who was willing to put in the work. You was the one who kept the faith. You was the one that worked harder than all the rest of them. You was the one. Now you it, and you want to complain. But you know what I heard one time on the internet? What a blessing it is to be tired of the things that you beg the universe for. Man, ain't that a blessing? To be tired of the things that you beg the universe for. So now you it, you wanted to be it, you wanted to be somebody, you want to turn yourself into something. Then God sat up here and gave you grace and favor, turned yourself into something. Now you it. You can't complain about what all's on your plate when your whole goal was to eat Steve Harvey.
2: All right. Thank you, guys. We will run that prank back from the nephew right after this.
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1: It is time now for the nephew to run that prank back. Nephew, what you got for us today?
2: What? Let's run it. Let's run it. We're going to the retirement home. This is what you call draws at the retirement home. Could have done false teeth at the retirement home. I could have done wheelchairs and walkers at the retirement home. I could have done all that.
3: It's walkers.
2: But see why I ain't do it? See what I'm saying?
0: Because you can't say it.
2: God, hey, stick with what you can pronounce. I went with draws. Draws at the retirement home. Okay? And it works for me. So don't knock it till you try it, okay? If you ain't never spoke on draws, this ain't the place for you. I know how to speak on draws.
1: I don't think
2: this
1: we all.
2: Draws. Yeah, yes. And there's a lot of no draws at the retirement home. There's a lot of things going on down there. Anyway, don't worry about that. We're going to prank them. Let's get it, cat dog. This is Draws at the retirement home. Hello?
4: Yo.
2: Oh, yeah, who's this?
4: Who is this?
2: This is attorney David.
4: David who?
2: Uh-huh.
4: All right, this is Anthony.
2: Anthony, I was giving you a call. You used to work at the senior center, am I right?
4: Yes.
2: Okay, we got a bit of a problem here. Are you familiar with Miss? Yes.
4: Yes.
2: Older lady that a Caucasian lady that's here at the center?
4: Yes.
2: Okay. Now, we got a problem. I know you retired in December, but there's cleaning up her room, there's been some men's underwear found here, and she's saying that it's yours.
4: Well, then you got a problem, because I don't know where the lady live at.
2: No, here at the center, sir. They're claiming
4: well,
2: that...
4: Well, then, at the center... You find the ladies and men underwear said it was mine or whoever and whatever and whatever. Now, I don't waste my time with that. If you're going to call somebody, get it straightened out. But don't waste my time with you. Have a nice day.
2: Wait just a minute, sir. I don't want to have to. I don't want to have to get officials to come down there.
4: Hello?
2: Yes, sir, mister. This is the attorney. Listen, I don't want... I want to try to do this without your wife finding out, but I got a few questions I need to ask.
4: You tell your wife you're puffy, you man. Don't mess with me. You're wasting my time.
2: Come on. Call it back, dog.
5: Hey, this is Doris. Please enjoy the music until I answer your call.
2: That's right.
5: Hello?
2: Doris, it's Tom.
5: Yes.
2: Boy, he didn't cuss us out, but he keep hanging up. So I need you to help me out. I want you to call from your phone.
5: Uh-huh.
2: And put us on three-way and say, hey, you need to talk to these people.
5: Okay. Hello?
2: Hello?
5: This is Doris. Tony's right here. I told him about the situation with... So I just want him to clear it up so you can stop calling him, okay?
2: Yes, I this is a attorney David. Is he available where I can speak with him?
5: Sure, hold on a second.
6: Attorney David.
4: David who? Hello.
2: Hello, Mr. Tony, Anthony?
4: Yeah.
2: Could you possibly tell me what's going on, why we would find your underwear in Miss in her room?
4: How you know it wasn't your underwear?
2: I'm sorry, sir?
4: Actually, how I know it ain't your underwear?
2: Sir, I didn't work here. The lady is saying that it's actually your underwear that's been in her room here at the retirement home.
4: Well, man, you got the wrong one. You know, this is a bad time to be messing with me. And where is you at anyway?
2: Sir, I'm down here at my office right now.
4: And where your office at?
2: Do you need to come and see me?
4: Yeah, I need to come see you. Where your office at?
2: What seems to be the situation? Because I'm getting a hostile. You're sounding very hostile right now, sir.
4: Yeah, well, I'm a hostile individual.
2: Okay.
4: You're calling me something about some old lady. You go call me about somebody. Call me something about one of you. Say, yo, yeah.
2: Sir, you're going to watch your tone, and you're going to talk to me like you got some sense.
4: Man, I ain't got to watch nothing. I'm an old man. I ain't got to do but die. I don't even pay taxes. What you want? You want to do something, you go ahead and only do it. But don't be calling my number no more.
2: Okay. Well, I want to tell you this, sir.
4: Yes?
2: This is Nephew Tommy from the Steve Harvey Morning Show. You have been prank phone called by your girl that's standing right there with you, Doris.
4: You know what? I ought to kick both of y'all. Well, why you do that, Tommy? What's wrong with you, man?
2: Man,
4: you know, this ain't no good time for me, man. I don't have time, man. You messing with me. Where you at, man?
2: Man, I'm in the studio. I'm in New York City, man.
4: Oh, New York. Well, you get a chance when you're going back to Philly, you stop through Trenton. let me holler at you for real. You know? Hey, put your picture on TV so I see what, know what you look like next time I see you.
2: Oh, man.
4: You got it, but you must don't know this woman. You got the wrong one. You should have had somebody else's name. That ain't going to work. This is a whole woman, man. And I know she couldn't get that off anybody because she's crazy as hell. All right, but I got something for Miss Doris.
2: Hey, I got to ask you one more thing, Mr. Anthony. What is the baddest radio show in the land, man?
4: Man, you know what it is. Steve Harvey Morning Show. Yeah? All right, peace, man.
2: Come on now and give the prank a some. Yes.
1: No. Play too much. Yes. No, not great.
2: You have no limits. You go as far as you can go. When you see the line, you go as far over the line as you can.
1: King of pranks. All right. Mm-hmm. All right. Thank you, guys. Coming up next, it is Ask the CLO, our Chief Love Officer Steve Harvey in the building right after this.
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0: 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Indiara from Detroit, an overworked teacher, finds herself drawn into a cold case. 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Then in Ruthless, a woman works to free herself from a religious cult. Watch now before the new season arrives June 30th. Plus, Eva Marcil returns as Madam, a woman who fights to retain control of her exotic male dancers in the final season of All the Queen's Men, now streaming. 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It is time to ask the CLO, our Chief Love Officer, Steve Harvey. Here we go. DB in Inglewood writes, My son's wife makes a lot more money than he does. She asked my wife if she could pay to get our pool fixed so their kids could swim this summer. I said, sure, but my son said absolutely not. His ego is getting the best of him, and it's not that serious. Do we let her fix the pool or obey our son's wishes?
1: The hell with your son.
0: For the kids.
1: It's for the kids.
0: What you think, CLO?
2: It's for their kids?
0: Yeah, it's for his
2: wife.
0: Yeah, the grandkids.
2: So they want to pick. They want to fix the grandparents' pool.
1: He does.
0: She wants to fix. Yeah, the pool for the. Oh, their pool, the grandparents' pool. Mm-hmm. So the kids can swim. Yeah, that's what you're asking, right? The grandparents' pool.
2: Yeah, I was just wondering if you knew the story, and then I could comment on it.
0: What? Did you hear me read it?
2: Yeah, I heard. I was asking you questions about it. But yeah, you have to stay out of their marriage. If your dad says absolutely not, if the husband says absolutely not, which I don't know why he's doing that, because your kid's going to benefit. But all he's looking at is it only going to make him look that much smaller, which is a problem he has. And I think the wife and the husband have to sit down and discuss how they want to manage this money so he doesn't have to feel smaller because he makes a smaller contribution. I think that's the deeper problem. I don't really see a problem with her saying, hey, I'll fix the pool so the kids can go over there and swim. They had grandma in their house. It would be a great thing. I don't see a problem with that. The problem, though, is how the husband feels about it.
0: Yeah.
2: And he's got to lose that insecurity that he has about making less.
0: Yeah,
2: and that's a conversation between the wife and the husband.
0: Mm-hmm. The dad said it's his ego has gotten the best of him, and it's not that serious. But yeah. All right, moving on to Faye in Manassas. Faye writes, my husband asked an old friend to bake him a sweet potato pie while she was in town. He said no one else's pies come close to hers. I reminded him that he loves my pie. He didn't say a word. Why can't he understand how that hurt my feelings? Come on.
2: Woo! No.
1: Two different pies. Them two different pies.
0: So how does he handle that?
3: Running his mouth.
2: Man, just be quiet.
0: Yes. Too late, though.
2: You don't have to comment on everything.
0: Ooh, she makes the
2: best. Why did you tell your wife that you asked her to make a pie while she was in town? You should have just asked her to make the pie and then came home and said, hey, Sylvia sent this over for us.
0: Yeah, and that's it.
2: Cool. It wouldn't have been nothing else to it. Mm-hmm. But then you can't let her watch you eat that pie because now you closing your eyes and rocking, you know.
0: Making noises with his mouth.
2: Licking your fingers and all this shit. You can't let her see you eat this pie.
1: Never
2: you don't do all that when you're eating my pie.
3: Right.
2: And
3: right.
2: Then he doubled down and made it stupid where he said, ain't nobody making pie like
0: that's right. No one else comes
2: now, close. Your wife got a pie in here sitting on the counter right now.
0: But baby, you said you like my pies. You love my pies.
1: Mm-mm.
0: And he didn't say anything when she offered that.
1: And that said a lot.
2: When she said that. Because then he realized he messed up. He didn't know what. Not stupid sitting over there trying.
3: He doing a dance when he eats. Eating Sylvia's pie.
2: <Woo! laughs> skipping down the hall to the bedroom.
1: How nasty is his wife's pie, though?
3: His wife's
2: pie ain't nasty. It ain't her pie.
3: It's just not hers. Her pie. Yeah. But why? What should he have said when she says
2: nothing?
3: But because he didn't say anything, and that got him in trouble. She reminded him that he also loves her pie. He didn't say anything. What should he have said right then?
2: Hell yeah, I love your pie.
3: Uh-huh.
2: Yeah.
3: Yeah. Okay.
1: This should have never came up.
2: Right. Yeah, well, why are we talking about who make the better pie for?
3: Right.
2: Just get the pie from Sylvia and bring it to the house and say, hey, Sylvia sent this over. Because, you know, they know their old friend. Okay, cool. And then, like I said, just don't let her see you eating it.
3: All right.
2: All this hugging yourself and rubbing your arms while you eating it.
1: This pie would have been in my car, sitting on ice in a cooler. Yeah.
3: All right, we're moving on to Corinne in Columbus. Corinne writes, my husband's barber is female. She posts pictures of my husband's cut and beard conditioning weekly. I told him she's using him to promote her business, and I'm sick of it, but he won't make her stop posting him. Does he love the attention? Wow.
2: Of course.
3: Yeah.
2: Of course he does. Mm. Why would you ask the question that you know the answer to?
3: And
2: see, y'all got to understand something about social media, what I've discovered. When a person gets 100 views, that's amazing to the average person.
3: Mm-hmm.
2: 100 people viewed my thought and liked it. You know, the average person, to know 100 people is deep for them. And don't let it get 1,000. It just validates them all over again. See, mm-hmm. if I get a thousand views, this post has failed.
3: Right.
2: Why is it up here?
3: You with your millions and millions of followers, yes.
2: You know, like I posted something, man, I got a little, I can't say that. Go ahead, what's next?
3: Okay, the last one. Last one is Mac in Texarkana. Mac writes, a neighbor paid me to do some yard work. I lost my wedding band that same day. It must have come off when I pulled my gloves off. My wife thinks that I purposely took it off. The neighbor lady knows I'm married, so why is my wife tripping?
2: Because you lost your wedding ring on the day you went over there to help your neighbor. Mm-hmm. So where your wedding ring? It must have came off when I pulled my gloves off.
1: What is you doing her yard for, stupid?
2: See, right here.
3: I'm telling you. Pies and yard
2: that
3: work.
2: Part.
4: Man.
2: And telling it.
3: Yes. Wow. All right. Thank you, CLO.
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0: This is Steve Harvey more on the show, man. Ain't nobody playing with y'all. This show, I have said 1,000 times, is for enlightenment,
1: entertainment,
0: and inspiration. And entertainment is a big part of this show. I done lost 8 listeners because you don't get to joke. I'm not apologizing for nothing, and I ain't preparing no I'm sorry statement. I tell jokes for a living.
2: Right.
0: And if you didn't like the joke, tune in tomorrow. I have others.

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1: It is time now for Reverend Motown and Deacon Def Jam with a word, church.
2: Yeah.
3: Whoa, for sure. Let me clear my throat.
2: Yeah.
3: Dun-na-na-na-na-na-na.
1: All right. Favorite part.
0: DJ Cool.
3: Oh, yeah. Ladies and gentlemen, we have a word from Def Jam. Come on, Def.
2: All right, Pastor. You know, we are celebrating black music in the month of June. Celebrating black music. So it takes me to the book. As I go to the book, we are in the Book of Wonder. The Book of Wonder, Pastor. We're going to start with the second chapter. First verse. It says, as around the sun, the earth knows she's revolving.
3: Stop right there. Before you go any further.
2: Yes, sir.
3: Let me say that these words is from the greatest, most technical love song lyrically ever created, known to man. Read.
2: It says, as around the sun, the earth knows she's revolving.
3: The earth knows she's revolving.
2: And the rosebuds
3: know to bloom
2: in early
3: May. Yeah. See, what they setting you up for is, just as time knew to move on since the beginning. And the seasons know exactly when to change.
2: Did you jump the gun?
3: I jumped the gun because I know where we're going because I've lived this life. Read.
2: Just as hate no love's the cure, you can rest your mind assured that I'll be loving you.
3: Be loving you always.
2: Always.
3: This is my favorite verse we've ever read from. It needs no explanation. Read.
2: As now can't reveal the mystery of tomorrow, but in passing we'll grow older every day.
3: Every day.
2: Just as all that's born is new, you know what I say is true. That I'll be loving you.
3: Be loving you always.
2: One more time.
3: I'll be loving you always. I don't care what you hear me say next. These words is coming fast, but at the end of it, you're going to hear me say one thing. I'll be loving you always. Tell them how long, Deacon. Read.
2: Until the ocean covers every mountain high.
3: Stop right there. I'm going to love you to the ocean covers every mountain high. That Everest included. Read.
2: Until the dolphin flies and parrots live at sea.
3: Stop right there. When the last time you seen a dolphin come up and take flight and then saw a parrot swimming underwater? Ain't seen it. That a long time. Read.
2: Until we dream of life and life becomes a dream.
3: Stop, boy, this song right here. Until we dream of life. This is how long now. Yeah. I'm going to be loving you. Until we dream of life and life becomes a dream. Yes, when that post happened, read.
1: Amen.
2: Did you know true love asks for nothing? Her acceptance is the way we pay. Did you know that life has given love guarantee?
3: Guarantee. To last
2: through forever and another
3: what
2: day.
3: What else? Forever and another day. That's one more. case you survive forever, we're going to add one more day on top of that.
1: Woo! Yes.
3: Who in the hell wrote this song? Read.
2: Just as time knew to move on since the beginning.
3: Since the beginning.
2: And the seasons know exactly when to change.
3: When to change.
2: Come on here now.
3: Keep reading.
2: Just as kindness knows no shame.
3: No,
2: through all your joy and pain.
3: Your joys and pain.
2: Yeah.
3: What now?
2: That I'll be loving you all.
3: How long? Shut up, boy. Y'all not listening to what Stevie's saying.
1: Come on, Pastor.
3: This is making a confession of love. Yeah. Give me the first line that you read, Doctor, again on that one right there.
2: The first one right says, there. Just as time knew to move on.
3: Just knew to stop right there. Just as time knew to move on since the beginning.
1: Yes, sir. Yeah.
3: And the seasons know exactly when to change.
2: They know.
1: Amen.
2: Yeah.
1: Amen again.
3: They know that.
2: Yes, yeah.
1: Yes, sir.
3: You, matter of fact, you ain't got no say-so in it.
2: Mm-hmm.
3: Let's wrap this up. Read.
2: Just as kindness knows no shame.
3: Through all your joy and pain.
2: All your joy and pain that I'll be loving you always.
3: Always.
2: Yeah.
3: Stop right
2: now, here
3: there.
2: Here we go. Okay, keep
3: Church
2: going.
3: Members.
1: Yes.
3: You have got to understand what Brother Wonder did here.
1: Yes, sir.
3: He wrote a song to a woman to express in his heartfelt how he felt. Now, seeing as how the writer of this song is blind.
1: Amen. Amen.
3: How in the hell did he see all this? There got to be a God.
1: Amen.
3: Ain't no way. Only a blind man can imagine a dolphin up and fly away, and then a parrot go live at sea. You gotta shut your eyes real tight to see that. I want to thank Brother Wonder for going this deep. We'll carry this on into part two. Doors of this church is open forever and always.
1: Amen. Let the church say amen.
2: Amen.
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0: This is Steve Harvey Morning Show, man. Being a celebrity is hard enough. But just do what we do.
1: If you sing, just sing.
0: If you act, just act.
1: You know, we're all in here
0: getting college money. This is not what we do. Celebrities ain't good at crime. If you want to be better at crime, you should be a criminal. When you just start practicing crime, you can't go high-level crime. Y'all got to start with little stuff like change a price tag on the bread at grocery store. Just open up a pack of cheese back in the deli, eat a slice, and set it back down.
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4: Well, guys, Father's Day is here. It's this Sunday. Congratulations.
3: Yay. Woo! What we gonna do?
5: I'm not cheating.
3: I'm going to Detroit and tell some jokes. We ain't gonna do nothing.
4: Well, it's this Sunday, Father's Day, and here's some fatherhood questions from happyful.com. So here we go, guys. Junior, Tommy, and Steve, of course. Here's a question. When did you know you wanted to be a father?
3: When it was forced upon me.
5: When I got married.
4: And your kids are grown, Junior, right?
5: Yeah, but when I got married, I didn't know I was going to have to be a father. I just thought I was marrying a woman. I didn't know I was taking the whole family.
4: She had grown children, yeah.
5: Yeah, I didn't know.
4: Steve, when did you know that you wanted to be a father? Yeah. Can't wait for this answer.
0: Don't say anything crazy.
6: You still don't know?
5: Wait a minute.
4: Wait a minute.
5: You 69.
0: I still don't want to be a father.
4: I just told you not to say anything crazy. Your kids are listening.
0: Quit calling me. What do you want now? I've done my job. You're grown. Go be grown. When does this end for me?
6: It's never ending.
4: All right, we have more questions. Which family member had the greatest impact on your life?
3: Oh, my father.
5: Oh, yeah.
6: Mm-hmm. There you go, Tom.
3: All day, every day.
4: Yeah.
3: Hands down.
4: Mm-hmm.
3: Mm-hmm. Helped me how to be a man. Yes, sir.
5: Yeah, Double E.
4: Mr. Double E?
6: Your dad. Yeah. Okay.
5: Yeah, my dad.
6: Okay.
3: My daddy carried a gun and a Bible. He let you know we're going to figure it out one way or another.
4: What?
0: My daddy just carried the gun. No kidding.
5: He didn't have a Bible?
0: There's no chance of me making another decision. I'm going to put this bullet in you. I don't care.
4: My God.
0: You talk to the Lord.
4: Wow. All right. We're going to move on from this question. What lesson has fatherhood taught you? Steve?
0: I mean, you know, look, I'm starting to reap the benefits of fatherhood now. I'm starting to see that my work has not been in vain. My sons now, when I hear them repeat some things I used to tell them, he said, Dad, I didn't get it. Mm-hmm. I didn't get it. I was talking to Winton the other day. Mm-hmm. He's home for a while. He lives in Dubai. And I was talking to him the other day, and I've been down at the ranch with my frat brothers. And I went home the other night because I had to do something before I came back to the ranch. And I went home, and Winton was home. I said, son, you've been here the whole time. He said, yeah, I ain't went out. I said, Winton, you ain't went out. He said, you told me a long time ago, you can't ungrow. Once you grow up, you don't get to ungrow.
4: Mm-hmm.
0: I said, so what you talking about? He said, man, I've been living a different life. He said, I don't want no problems. I don't want to go to the club if something happened. I don't want no incidents. He said, man, it just kind of, my friends is kind of like, you know, they kind of stuck, man. I try to talk to them and they right back there. They do the same things. He said, I don't do that no more. And, you know, and I got that.
4: Mm-hmm.
0: And then, you know, my sons repeat stuff to me all the time that I told them. And I'm starting to get it now that it is that I've done my job. I'm turning them into men just like my father turned me into a man. And that's my biggest contribution. Now, them girls, I take care of them. They ain't got to want for nothing.
4: All right.
0: Just one of them. My oldest daughter is coming back from Princeton. Oh, by the way, Brandy's in Princeton participating in a course that I can't pronounce. Mm-hmm. But you know, she came. She said, Daddy, I'm coming back for a week because I'm off for a break. Can I use one of your cars? That's the only time I said, absolutely not.
4: Well, happy Father's Day.
0: That's all I wanted to say.
7: Okay. What's happening?
0: Okay, that was a very bad ending to that.
4: Yes, it was. Happy Father's Day. We got to move on. The Nephew is coming up next with today's prank phone call right after this.
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0: Coming up at the top of the hour, right about 4 minutes after, it is my strawberry letter for today. And the subject is my reputation tarnished? Wait till you guys hear this letter. We'll get into it in just a few. But right now, it is time for the nephew. You hear him humming in the background with today's prank phone call. What you got for us, Neff?
1: He peed in the pool.
2: What?
0: That's a gospel song.
1: He peed.
0: Confused.
2: What? Rocking.
3: I was actually
1: peed in the pool.
3: I stopped meditating once I heard
1: yes, he did.
0: Something wrong with you.
1: I love it.
3: Did you just make that decision to just sing?
2: Yes.
1: You know, when it's ignorant, just hem it. It feel better when you hem it. Just hem it up.
0: H-Y-M-N, hem.
1: In the pool. All right, here it is. Your son peed in the pool. Let's go, cat dog.
4: Hello?
5: Hello, I'm trying to reach. Can you hear me?
4: Yes.
5: I'm trying to reach Anastasia.
4: This is she.
5: How you doing, man? Listen, I'm Glenn, the lifeguard over here at the pool, here in the apartment complex.
4: Yes, sir.
5: Do you have a son named?
4: Yes, sir. Is everything all right?
5: Yeah, everything is fine. I mean, a quick question, ma'am. We got a situation here with.
4: What's going on?
5: We're not gonna be allowed to let him swim here at the pool in the complex anymore.
4: What?
5: We got
4: what
5: a
4: you mean?
5: Your son. He swims here pretty much every other day. You know, I'm always here seeing him swim. But it seems like we've been trying to figure out who it is. Your son keep peeing in the pool.
4: Man, my son ain't peeing no pool.
5: Ma'am, I don't want to get into it with you. Your son. We finally narrowed it down. Your son is the one that's peeing in the pool every day. And, you know, it's really a bad thing. We can't continue to keep letting him come over here. We got to ban him from the pool.
4: My son don't pee in no pool. We ain't nasty like that. Did you take them to be in the pool? Why the you going to say it's my son in the pool?
5: Well, your son is the one that be making faces and stuff. And I know that's what he's doing. He in there peeing. Your son is the one that's peeing in the pool.
4: You making faces?
5: He be making faces. So I know he in there peeing.
4: What that got to do with a he can be making faces because pool cold or something. What the hell you gonna say he in the pool because he making faces?
5: Man, I'm not gonna go
4: we
5: back.
4: We not nasty like that. I teach my kids better than that. He ain't in no pool.
5: Hey, lady, I'm not gonna. All I'm saying is he can't come over here and swim anymore. He's banned from the pool until we rectify this problem.
4: Now, y'all be not paying my when he gonna be in that pool, and we don't in no pool. We gonna be down there tomorrow. Matter of fact, I'm bringing all my kids to the pool.
5: No,
4: we
5: gonna
4: all in that.
5: Ma'am, I'm not finna sit here and go back and forth with you. All I'm trying to tell you is this right here. Your son has been peeing in the pool. My boss wants me to ban him. If he's not the one, then we will allow him to come back later. But right now, we're singling people out, and your son, you know, it just seems like he's the one that's doing it.
4: What you say the name was?
5: My name is Glenn. I'm Glenn the lifeguard. That's who I am.
4: Now, what's your real name? Glenn what? Because the that I'm supposed to be calling me. You ain't got no business calling my phone, talking about my son, no fool.
5: I'm not at liberty to give my last name. The bottom line is, we
4: but
5: can't
4: you
5: have
4: liberty
5: your
4: to call
5: son
4: my
5: in the
4: phone.
5: What?
4: But you ain't liberty to call my phone, but you can't give me your whole name?
5: Okay, listen, all I'm supposed to do is call you and let you know that we banned your son from getting in the pool.
4: I don't give a what you talking about. You can't ban my son from playing the lifeguard. Get a real job, a summer job. Do you got a job at all? Calling my phone. You silly. You know what? You ain't got and you can't stop nobody from coming in the pool. And we're going to be down there tomorrow again. And if we did in the pool, do your job and clean that out.
5: Man, let me say this to you. If your son comes to the pool tomorrow and get in the pool, I'm snatching your son out of the pool.
4: I wish you would. You don't need a lifeguard. You snatch my son out of pool. I wish you would. What time the pool open at 10 o'clock? We gonna be there at 9:30. You got me up. Come on, you gonna snatch my son out of pool. You done lost your mind. Everybody be in a pool. You done lost your mind.
5: Hey, ladies, the problem is your son has been singled out. All the other kids are pointing at and saying he's the one that's doing it. Your son is the one that's peeing in the pool. He's peeing in
4: whatever. Whatever. Okay.
5: For right now, all I'm asking you is keep your son away from the pool for the next 2 weeks. If we find out it is not him, we'll allow him to come back, okay?
4: He ain't staying away from the pool for 2 weeks, and if he do, he gonna come back and do some more pool. I'm gonna take him the whole 2 weeks worth of and go back to that. Talking about my son in the pool, you can tell by his face. You said, what your boss said? How the you gonna be watching for life? You watch in the pool. You unlocked your mind. You must not know who the you talking to. I will be down there tomorrow. Me and I will find my kids. And they don't get in the pool, too.
5: Know who the you're not bringing you all them to. Kids over there, getting them in the pool. Let me tell you something. Don't you bring them kids over there and bring them in the pool. No, none of your children.
4: I don't give a damn what you say. You don't run your lifeguard. Get real.
5: Listen, lady. I'm not gonna go continue to go back and forth. I got one more thing I need to say to you, and I'm done. Okay? One more thing, and I'm done.
4: You ain't got to say to me.
5: I do have one thing I do need to say to you.
4: What the you got to say to me?
5: I need to say this. This is Nephew Tommy from the Steve Harvey Morning Show. You just got pranked from your homeboy.
4: You.
5: Hello.
4: I'm a kid. Look at man, look at him. Nephew Tommy, man, you about to get this life going. Look at this fool. Y'all play too much. Y'all know y'all play too much. No, raise my blood pressure for nothing. I'm walking toward the pool now.
5: I thought you was coming to the pool tomorrow.
4: I was coming to the office today. And they still was opening the 5 o'clock office to tell me I done call my father, my son in the pool. I was gonna come now.
5: Take care of them kids, baby. I got one more thing I got to ask you. What is the baddest radio show in the land?
4: 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The Steve Harvey Morning Show.
1: I got you. The boy peed in the pool. Yes, he did. He peed in the pool.
0: All right. Yeah. Okay. Enough of that. All
1: right. Thank you.
0: You're welcome. 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The subject is my reputation tarnished. We'll get into that right after this.
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0: 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We could be reading your letter live on the air, just like we're going to read this one right here, right now. Could be yours.
1: You'll never know. It could be yours. Buckle up and hold on tight. We got it for you. Here it is, Strawberry Letter.
0: Nephew, thank you. The subject is... Is my reputation tarnished? Dear Stephen Shirley, I live in a neighborhood of older adults and smaller patio homes. Most of my neighbors are married, but there are a lot of single people in the community as well. I was voted as the chairman of the activities committee, and I felt honored to plan this year's annual summer kickoff celebration. Every year, we do it big with food and games and a live band for residents and their families. This year, I was struggling with the theme, so I went to the craft store to get some inspiration. I saw a lot of cute pineapple decorations that looked like summertime to me, so I bought up all of the stuff that had pineapples on it. I even got a small personal fan that said, "I'm a pineapple fan." On the day of the event, I was happy with how the decorations turned out. One of the first men to walk into the party asked who thought of the pineapple theme. I took all of the credit, and he said he was shocked that I was into that sort of thing. I did not know what that meant, and I did not like how low his voice got when he said it. It seemed like everybody had jokes about the pineapple theme. Closer toward the end of the party, my 34-year-old daughter came in and jokingly said that she figured there were a bunch of old swingers in my neighborhood. I got defensive, so she explained that swingers use pineapples to identify themselves to other swingers. I was floored. Now I know why my neighbors were so tickled by the theme. Should I have publicly told them all that I didn't know? From now on, how will I know if my neighbors are really inviting me over for wine or if they have something else in mind? Is my reputation tarnished forever? What? Pineapples are not just a juicy, delicious fruit anymore, but instead a signal that you're a swinger? Before I read that, I was like, oh, a pineapple theme. That's so cute. You know, I had never heard of this before, but that's just me. Maybe, I don't know. Obviously, everyone at your party knew. And yes, it did give them the wrong impression about you. But you honestly didn't know, like you say. Of course, like with anything in life, some will believe you and others will say you're lying. And the ones that are into it will try you. So don't take the bait. Just stand on business. Don't let these dirty old neighbors shake you. Maybe next time, just do a fly white party for the summer kickoff. And thanks for the education, because I certainly didn't know this about pineapples. These innocent little pineapples. I didn't know that. Steve, did you?
2: No, I didn't know that.
0: That's crazy.
2: I'll take advantage of it, though. Let me tell you how. Let me tell you how to handle this whole letter.
0: Okay, let's hear
2: this
0: it.
2: This looks like an opportunity to me. I don't really see the. Is my reputation tarnished? Well, is yours? So anyway, she live in an older adults community, a neighborhood of older adults with small patio homes, and most of her neighbors, she say, are married, but there are a lot of single in the community as well. Mm-hmm. They got voted as the chairman of the activities committee, and I felt honored because they do this big celebration every summer. They kick it off. Now, Shirley said you should have did the white party or something like that, but that's everybody do a white party. That ain't nothing special. So, you know, go on, wear the white party. But you got to be careful when you have old people in white parties because, you know, you just, that ain't the color they need to be in, white. They need to wear dark things, you know. You know,
0: what are you talking about?
2: You know, I mean, you know, just in case they urinate, you know, you just Can't have that white on. Can't have
0: really,
2: white on.
0: Steve, really?
2: Yeah.
0: You know, go on.
2: Sometimes go it just on. Be a dribble, a drop. You know, you never know.
0: Now you do not have on. To elaborate. We
2: can't
0: get
2: hide
0: it.
2: That. But then you got on black pants, you can go on and keep rolling.
0: Would you stop?
2: You can finish the dance if you got on black pants.
0: It was a pineapple party. That.
2: You can remember that you can finish the dance if you got on black pants. That's the thing. Anyway, she went to the craft store to try to get some inspiration, and she ran across a bunch of pineapples. And she bought all these little pineapple stuff, and then she found a cute little fan that says, I'm a pineapple fan. You know, okay, so she bought that. And she came back, and everybody started talking about the pineapples, and at the party, making quiet, a man came up there and said that, you know, she took all the credit for coming up with the designs. Man, hey, who came up with all these pineapples? She said, well, I did. This was my idea. And he said, all right, now. I see. Then she said, you know, I didn't notice how low his voice got when he asked. He said, oh, so you the one. Oh, you like pineapples, huh? Yeah.
0: That's how he said it.
2: Yeah. So how long you been pineapple? You just now she's sitting over there just dumb as a donut. She clueless. So I see you like it with bumpy, huh? You like it a little rough. You like it rough. I like pineapple. I like the inside because it's sweet. Oh, yeah. Pineapples is just juicy. Oh, okay. You like it juicy, too. I said, I like it. Yeah, but I like mine like the outside of pineapples.
0: Would
2: I like
0: you
2: it
0: stop?
2: A little rough.
0: Would you just stop?
2: Well, I'm just, you know, her voice got low.
0: All right.
2: She just we'll in have, there eating it up.
0: We'll have
2: when
0: part
2: I come
0: two.
2: Back, I'll tell you what she was really doing.
0: We'll have part two of your response today's Strawberry Letter subject. Is my reputation tarnished? We'll get back into it right after this. You're listening to the Steve Harvey Morning Show.
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1: All right, come on, Steve. Let's recap today's Strawberry Letter. The subject is my reputation tarnished?
2: This lady got put in charge of the activities committee in this neighborhood they live in that's mostly older people and some single people that got small patio homes. And so she felt honored. So she wanted to fix the theme up, needed some inspiration, went down to the craft store and saw a bunch of pineapples laying around. She thought, oh, this is summery. Give me some pineapples. Felt these little drink fans that says, I'm a pineapple fan. So she bought it all up and everybody was looking at it, getting compliments on it and stuff. And, you know, this man came up to her and said, so who put up all these pineapples in here? And she said, I took full credit for it. Yeah, he said he was shocked that I was into that sort of thing. Now, she's sitting up there because she don't know what's happening. I didn't know what he meant, and I didn't like how low his voice got when he said, I didn't know you was in this type of thing. All right, now. Yeah, Gladys. All right.
1: Gladys.
2: Yeah. Gladys. Pearl. What? Yeah. You know Gladys. Pearl? You know. I saw you, Pearl, and Phyllis sitting over there. Y'all want to come over for some drinks or something? Yeah. So she didn't know what he was talking about. Close to the end of the party, her 34-year-old daughter came and said jokingly that she figured there was a bunch of old swingers in my neighborhood. I got defensive, so she explained that swingers use pineapples to identify themselves to other swingers. I was floored. Mm. Now I know why my neighbors were so tickled by the theme. Should I have told them all that I didn't know? Should I have told them publicly that I didn't know? Yeah, that's what you should have did. From now on, how will I know if my neighbors are really inviting me over for wine or if they have something else in mind? Is my reputation tarnished forever? Well, I don't know if your reputation tarnished forever, but mine, my reputation. If I'm single down here at the old folk home, uh-huh. My sex life just took an amazing jump. I'm everywhere. So now I don't know if they invite me over for wine or something else. We sure finna go over here and find out. That's what I'm talking about. I'll be sitting up in there, man, with shea butter in one hand and so pineapple drink in the other hand.
1: You're an old swinger now.
2: Yeah, I'm going to get some shea butter so when I take my clothes off, I don't be ashy. I'm going to be nice and glowing. I'm sitting up there. I'm just waiting on when to swing. So we drinking wine, playing cards and stuff. I'm losing on purpose. Let's hear him get this over with. What y'all finna do?
1: How is this about now, though?
2: My whole life would have picked up. I don't know if your reputation tarnished. I really don't care. But my life would have been after that. Invite me over. Girl, I would have been over there with Gladys, Phyllis, Gwen, Brenda, Jocelyn, Joanne.
1: How old are you?
2: Carol. I'm my age now.
1: Oh, okay.
2: I'm in there now. Uh-huh. Yeah, I'll be on over there, boy. I'll be over there. Carol House waiting on Phyllis to come in. And Diane better not come over here. I've been looking upside Diane here. I ain't even know how to get to her. Now I found out I'm gonna find out.
1: So you wouldn't care about your reputation being with all these women? You wouldn't care?
2: I have on pineapple shirt. I have pineapple. I come in there with some pineapple slides on. I have everything.
1: This is crazy.
2: I go to that same craft store. I had little gold pineapples going down the side of my pants, make like a scene.
1: I did not know this.
2: Yeah. But if you old, old.
1: Yeah.
2: Invite me over. Think we finna swing? Now, what I don't do is group swinging.
1: Well,
2: I'm not good at that.
1: Well, how do you know, though?
2: Well, I ain't never tried it. Well, I
1: right, so
2: tried that
1: you...
2: one time. It was a disaster. It didn't work out for me at all. I just felt like,
1: why am I
2: in here trying something? Yeah, back in the day, I tried that 2-in-1. That didn't, so confused. I kept trying to do equal time, and it's just not how you do it.
1: You're not a political candidate. You don't have to do that. Wow, this is crazy. Well, I'm glad she knows now that, and we all know now, so we all know. Yeah.
2: I'll be in there, man. I'll be passing out pineapple shots.
1: Just a whole. That's why I said.
2: Everybody had pineapple fans. I had come in that glass. My glass had got pineapples in the corner.
1: Yeah, she had a pineapple fan, the lady who wrote the letter that said, I am a pineapple fan.
2: Yeah.
1: So that's why the guy came over to her. Mm-hmm.
2: I got two rings on. Both of them got pineapples on. Old and
1: post
2: single.
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0: 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Indiara from Detroit, an overworked teacher, finds herself drawn into a cold case. 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Plus, Eva Marcil returns as Madam, a woman who fights to retain control of her exotic male dancers in the final season of All the Queen's Men, now streaming. 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Well, the Democratic Republic of the Congo, the DRC player, strolled into the arrivals hall of George Bush Airport on Thursday, and is not so much about that as it is about how they were dressed. Did you see them in their tuxedos with their leopard print sashes, rocking leopard print bags? You saw them. I know you saw them, Steve. And they were fly.
1: I want that. I want that.
0: All
2: in
0: of
2: the
0: it.
2: History of sports.
3: Mm-hmm. Yes.
2: World Series, NBA titles, Super Bowls. The team interest has never come close to when them boys from the Congo stepped off that jet and came through the airport.
4: Houston, yo.
2: Oh, dog, they were so nasty, man. Seriously, I just been tears in my eyes. I've scrolled the internet finding them.
0: Mm-hmm. They're all over.
2: I wanted to have a curly afro back. I wanted short blonde hair. I'm gonna buy me some rectangle, slightly tinted sunglasses.
3: Rectangle.
2: I wanted the suit was so dope, even in the back. The perfect placement of the leopard skin, just enough.
1: Mm-hmm. That's the
2: crossbody, the double breast, but the cape in the back with the things hanging down with the hooks. Oh, they were so nice. White shirt, black tie. And then come through with the with they roll on with them big leopard bags
0: leopard,
2: with the hole in it.
3: Yeah.
2: Yes. I said, y'all can't be no more gangster than me. I am now.
0: Coming to America, baby.
2: Dog, let me tell you something. I've never seen a team come to a sporting event that nasty in my whole life.
0: Mm-hmm.
2: They outfit was nastier than anything I've ever worn. That's how I feel about
0: that's
2: it.
0: A lot, Blue Chief.
1: That's saying a lot.
2: I've been clean, boy.
0: Yeah.
2: Boy, I've been clean.
0: Yeah.
2: They was nasty, though.
0: And did they look like they knew they were clean? You know, like they knew they looked good. Yes. The confidence, the elegance. Yeah, they knew. They knew. They planned that.
3: I'm looking for a leopard now. I ain't found one.
0: It made
5: and
0: you think
5: Shirley.
0: Of... Huh?
5: All the black women, all my girlfriends was texting saying, Lord, mercy, how First much all. Cocoa butter?
2: And here the cold part.
0: What?
2: All of them had the body for that suit.
0: Yeah.
2: Now, Junior, I know you said you was looking for leopard. Don't do that.
5: What happened?
2: No. We're going to have to get rid of some of this stomach, Junior, before we
0: congratulations to the DRC players. Yes.
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0: This is Steve Harvey Morning Show, man. I love the fact that God is who he is. God is everything. He's all powerful, all knowing, all seeing, all prevailing, all doing, all knowing. Whatever you need, God got it.
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1: All right, this is from Liz on Steve Harvey FM. Liz says, at a party recently, I overheard my husband talking with a group of guys about their wives. He started telling stories about me that made me sound controlling, demanding, and difficult, but the stories were heavily exaggerated, and in some of what he said were outright lies. I confronted him later, and he told me he was just trying to fit in with the conversation and bond with the other husbands. He insists he doesn't actually feel that way about me, and he's very happy in our marriage, but I'm still hurt that he was willing to throw me under the bus to get a few laughs. I asked him to apologize and tell his friends he exaggerated, but he refuses because he thinks it would make him look like a fool and only serve to prove that I'm overbearing. His solution is to just stop talking about me when he's with his friends. To me, that doesn't address the fact that those people now have a completely false impression of me. Am I making too much of this? Am I justified in feeling betrayed? That's from Liz.
2: First of all, how loud was he at this party talking?
1: Pretty loud. Or was she eavesdropping?
2: You know, he had to be drinking. You think your wife crazy? See, right there.
3: Right.
1: But don't
4: this
1: guys
4: over here?
1: Sit around and talk crazy. Don't they?
2: Yeah, they do. You know. Look, but they all men got crazy wife stories.
1: Uh-huh.
2: That's the joke we do. Hey, man, can you get a word in edgewise? No. Can you do this? No.
1: So is she? That's what she wants to know. Is she making too much of it? Is she feeling justified?
2: He's not gonna go and apologize. He's not going to do that
1: to the other
2: husband.
1: For
2: what?
1: Mm-hmm.
2: I don't get it.
1: To make her feel better because her feelings are hurt. Yeah.
2: Well, he already done said it. It's too late.
1: But she doesn't want them thinking that she's overbearing and mean and controlling and all of that.
3: Yeah, she doesn't want those labels on her like that. What's all the huffing and puffing?
1: Don't her feelings matter in this? I mean,
2: we can't fix what about everything mine? For y'all.
3: Well, he messed it up. Yeah, he fixed it.
2: See, look, when I'm with my friends and we talk about our wives, you got wife jokes.
1: Yeah. Yeah. You do. You know, we've heard them.
2: Like the biggest thing with men is behind y'all's back and under our breath, we tells y'all all the time, shut the F up.
1: Oh, we talk too much.
2: Oh, you say that all the time.
4: I'm not on my anniversary day, though. I'm not.
2: No. Listen to me. We don't say it to you.
1: Mm-hmm.
2: We say it behind your back and under our breath. We say it all the time.
3: Really?
1: So.
2: Yeah, all the time. Especially you, Carla. You get that a lot.
3: Shut up! I hate you.
5: Especially you, Carla.
3: Yeah. You don't know that. You think my husband is saying that behind my back. Shut the blank up.
2: I promise you.
1: You're saying every husband does it, Steve.
4: Everybody.
1: Even Todd.
2: Every husband does that.
1: Uh-huh. So then why didn't he say that to her and try to ease her feelings? Because she said she feels hurt and she betrayed.
2: Because he's stupid. He don't know how to. He's
3: there
2: stupid.
3: We go.
1: Uh-huh.
2: Now, see, we do have a lot of stupid men on my team now.
1: Because
2: I'm on the men's team. We got a lot of stupid people that disappoint us all the time. So I can't, you know.
1: Yeah. Okay, so. What should she do? Just because that's what she
4: I
1: wants
4: hate
1: to
4: she
1: go.
4: Heard that. I really hate she heard.
1: Yeah.
4: I do.
1: On your anniversary.
4: This ain't the day for that. This ain't the day for that.
5: He's trying to get to 26.
1: Because he wants to chime in, but he can't.
4: Thank you. Not saying nothing.
3: I'm but tomorrow, you back.
4: Day in the neighborhood.
1: All right. Thank you, guys. We'll have more of the Steve Harvey Morning Show right after this. You're listening to the Steve Harvey Morning Show.
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1: It is time now for a round of Would You Rather. Would you rather only be able to have sex in public places or be confined to having sex in one specific place for the rest of your life?
0: Yeah, B.
2: Hell no, I'm all over the place, man.
3: One specific
1: in
3: place
1: the
3: for the rest of your life? See, here's a boy that ain't been on tour long. See right there?
4: What does your touring schedule have to do with it?
0: Wait a minute, you talking about me, Unc? I ain't toured enough.
1: It was a great place for you to plug your dates.
0: You had sex in so many places publicly. You done that?
3: You haven't? That's what's scaring me.
1: Who wants to do it in public? Oh my God.
5: You talking about one place the rest of our life?
3: One place the rest of your life. You gotta wait till you go back home.
1: You choose the place, but...
4: Oh my
1: All right. Would you rather never sleep
3: again? We at
1: the again?
3: Park. It's dark. You see them bushes. We out here on this beach. We got a blanket. Ain't nobody here. You see... Let's wait till we get home.
1: Okay. All right, would you rather...
5: Soon as Pastor get through, meet me in the fellowship hall.
1: No! Not at Holy Ground. Come on now.
5: I went too far?
1: Okay. Yes.
0: Okay.
5: You think Pastor ain't done it at the church?
1: Get you your nephew,
0: it,
1: Uncle
5: you think
1: Steve.
5: Pastor, okay.
0: Pastor ain't done it at the church?
1: This kid right here. All right, would you rather never have to sleep again or never have to eat again? Which one?
5: I got to eat.
3: Yeah. Well, I'll never sleep again.
0: Eat.
3: No, I'll be sitting up watching movies and TVs and would feel great.
1: Uh-huh.
3: Mm-hmm. And can eat?
1: Yes.
3: Now I'll be fat as hell, though. Ooh.
1: But you won't sleep. Okay.
3: Would you rather... like, even today, I'm doing... Go ahead, Cheryl.
1: No, no.
5: You're doing what?
1: What are you doing? We want to hear about you and your life.
3: No. Go ahead. I'd rather do this.
1: You can't say it. All right.
3: Would you rather
1: have a group chat that never stops or one that goes silent for weeks?
0: Oh,
3: I got one that never stops right now.
1: Yeah, we hear you dinging all morning.
5: Is it rude to say you want to be off the thread? Is it
0: you
5: rude?
0: You can't get out of it.
3: Man.
4: Yes, you can. You can leave.
3: Uh-huh.
1: Yeah.
4: You can leave.
3: No, you could take yourself off.
1: All right. Would you rather...
3: Go. Let me teach you something technical, right. Junior.
1: Okay.
3: Press
1: stop
3: your text.
1: The car.
3: Up at the top. Hit the button at the top. It'll show you the group. Hit the arrow and it'll show you all the names in the group. Scroll down till you find your name, press your name, and delete yourself out the group. Why don't you learn something?
1: Thank you, Winter.
5: I would stay if I could delete other people out the group. It's some people I just want out the group.
1: All right. That's today's round of Would You Rather, guys. Coming up, it is our last break of the day, and we'll close out the show with the one and only Steve Harvey right after this.
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1: All right, guys, here we are, our last break of the day. And to our listeners and our beautiful audience, Steve Harvey Nation, we say thank you as always. We appreciate you. Junior, you have a question for Steve?
2: Yeah, Unc, I got a question for you, Unc. And, you know, your wisdom, man, you're 69 and you've seen a lot. So talk to us younger people about the difference between grace and mercy.
3: Well, I learned it this way. Somebody told me one time, said justice is when you get what you deserve. Mercy is when you don't get what you deserve. But grace is when you get what you don't deserve. You hear old people singing this song, "All I Want Is a Little More Grace." You know why they say that? Because grace is the thing that God gives without favor. God gives you grace without cost. There is no scripture anywhere that tells you what you have to do to get grace. Grace cannot be purchased. Grace is not tradable. Grace ain't on the stock market. Grace can only be given by God in the form of what we're talking about. You know, you can extend grace to people yourself, but in the form you're talking about, grace, that comes from God. Grace is God's unmerited favor. And you all can get some. As a matter of fact, most human beings, all human beings have been privy to his grace. You don't, and a lot of times you don't even know it, man. You know how many times God has kept you from something that you didn't know he was keeping you from? Do you know that God had organized some things in your life to happen at a particular time to get you to not go that way? Do you know that God has sometimes allowed doors to be closed in your face because he didn't want you walking through it no way? And little did you know that the door you picked, the danger that was on the other side, or the decline it would have caused in your life, or the moment it would have caused you to get off track of what he originally got for you. Grace. Grace is God's unmerited favor. Unmerited means it's undeserving. It means it's unmerited favor. You know, and if God passed it out according to our deeds, we'd all be in trouble. Because we don't do enough to get grace. You just don't, man. You ain't that good of a person. You know, I don't care if you got a philanthropic heart and all that. See, that's great. Yeah. But you remember when you did this? Because we all sin. We are all sinners, man. We are all sinful people. And we all have something to be forgiven for. Do you know how many times, man, God done let us slide? I'm going to tell you something, man. We are so fortunate that God who gave his only begotten son, that one right there, that he loved us so much that he would first of all do that. Because you're not getting my son. And I got three of them. You're not getting them. I'm not trading them for you to help you out. Not even trying to help you out with them. None of that. But that's how much grace he has. And then he died for our sins so that we wouldn't have to pay the full cost for that. Hey, man, do you know how many times you have done? You know, I was really impressed with T.I. recently, man. I heard him doing an interview. And it was complimenting T.I. about everything he's done. And he said, man, I can't take no credit for that. That was God, man. And then he said, man, it was just God's grace. He just kept me. He said, do you know how many times I went out here and tried to F this up? He said, I actually tried to F this up. But he knew, he's come to the realization at his stage in his life, that was God, man. And bro, when he said that, man, it was such an impactful statement to me. T.I. Because, man, I felt him to my core. Do you know how many times I've made decisions that could have ruined everything? But by the grace of God, he showed me mercy and grace. Whew. Now, I don't know who need to hear this right here, but do you know how many times God then extended his grace, his unmerited favor to you? How you know how many times God then done you a solid and you wasn't supposed to get no more solids when technically you should be out of solids? You know how many times, man, God has rescued you even before you asked him? He just came through and saved you. You know, any idea, man, how many times you've been down and out and he done picked you right back up? You know how many times they done wrote you off and you still standing? Do you know how many slings and arrows them haters done threw at you, but you still here? And he done protect you from some stuff you don't even know what was happening. Man, I have so much background chatter going on about me that I don't even know about. God just be squashing it. You know why? Because I live Isaiah 54:17. No weapon formed against me shall prosper. None. I don't care what you do to me, man. You can't touch me. Because God has anointed me with his grace. I'm one of his, man. For real. For real. And I know it. You can feel how you want to feel about that. I'm one of his, and I know it. Y'all have a great day today. Y'all talk to God. He's absolutely love to hear from you. Yeah.

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0: Kiss in the Morning, simply the best R&B. Good morning. It's Saturday. We're in the weekend. Yeah, I'm going to hang with you for this weekend. Is that all right? I hope it's all right. Listen, temperature-wise, we're looking at about 72 degrees, but there is rain in the forecast, right? Mm-hmm. Shouldn't this have happened in May? Isn't that when you get rain and they always say you get May showers for May flowers, however that goes. We're getting quite a bit of rain, aren't we? But we're not complaining. We are not complaining. Listen, you stick and stay. I got a whole lot of great music headed your way.
1: Hey, it's Steve Harvey, y'all. Here's what happened on the Steve Harvey Morning Show. Y'all know how grief is. He can hold you around your neck for a minute, man.
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1: 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It do some things to
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1: you, man.
3: 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Your tongue.
1: You know.
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1: you can hit
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1: 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Yeah.
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1: dry
3: you.
1: Dry choking.
3: 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That's why we love you.
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Kiss in the Morning, simply the best R&B. It's one of Saginaw's own, Mr. Stevie Wonder, who celebrated a birthday back in May. He is 76 years old. You go, Stevie. Here he is.

0: Kiss in the Morning, simply the best R&B music from CC Peniston. Hey, today is the big day for the Pawpaw and Princess Dinner and Dance. 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Ah, no, that's right. 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
1: 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In this case, it's you. 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

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It's Kim. The name of the song is One Love, and you know today is the day for Juneteenth celebrations in two cities, Saginaw and Bay City.

0: Kissing the Midday, simply the best R&B. Well, hey, hey, hey, how you doing? How you doing today? I'm hanging out with you on a Saturday. Is that all right? I hope it's all right. You know, I like to hang. I do. Listen, today is a celebration for Juneteenth in two places, Saginaw and Bay City. So whichever you choose to go to, make sure that you enjoy yourself. You know, our Grand Marshal here in Saginaw is our former mayor. Yeah, Mayor Joyce Seals. So it's a great celebration in both places, in Saginaw and Bay City. And Saginaw's own Risen is going to be in Bay City as well. Just want to put that out there for you, all right? So you make a mental note, put some times down, check it out, be safe.
1: Hey, it's Steve Harvey, y'all. Here's what happened on the Steve Harvey Morning Show. Y'all know how grief is. He can hold you around your neck for a minute, man.
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1: you, man.
3: 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Your tongue.
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1: Yeah. Yeah.
3: That's why we love
1: dry
3: you,
1: choking.
3: 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That's why we love you.
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Well, take a listen to this. This is Estelle. The name of the song is Thank You. You're still hanging with Victoria.

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3: 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You're such a pure dear.

Kiss in the Midday, sampling the best R&B, our king of pop. But this is Mary J. Blige coming into the Soaring Eagle July 23rd. We still got tickets to give away.

0: in the midday, simply the best R&B. Here's your entertainment news. The Supremes overcame Motown's no-hit label to make Billboard history. So Mary Wilson recalled the group's no-hit Supremes reputation before a string of chart-topping transformed the trio into Motown stars. Let's get into it. The Supremes made Billboard history in June 12, 1965, when Back in My Arms Again became their fifth straight number one single. The record marked a major reversal for Diana Ross, Mary Wilson, and Florence Ballard. Before that run, the group had struggled to match the success of other Motown acts, even as audiences responded strongly to their live shows. It felt as if the girls' groups were having hits apart from the Supremes, Wilson recalled in an interview. We were playing shows and people were going crazy, but in the office, we were beginning to be known as no-hit Supremes. Well, Motown founder Berry Gordy changed the group's direction by pairing them with the hit-making written team Holland Dozier Holland. He also placed Ross at the center vocally, with Wilson and Ballard supporting their leads, all right, and supporting her leads, actually. So the move quickly paid off. Where Did the Love Go became the group's breakthrough and launched a chart run that included Baby Love, Come See About Me, and Stop in the Name of Love. Remember that? Well, they recorded that Where Did Our Love Go, and it became a hit, which changed everything, Wilson said. Once HDH found that formula for us, we had five consecutive number ones. Well, congratulations going out to them. And of course, this being Black Music Month, this is great music history, right? Well, that's your entertainment news.
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1: Now you got to add to it, dog. 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
1: 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In this case, it's you. It ain't got nothing to do with me. 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
5: My son was a big hockey fan. We were following the U.S. team. Nobody thought they'd win against the Russians. 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
6: The Americans are controlling the puck.
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6: They could do it. They could do it.
5: And I'm thinking, we might actually do this.
6: Do you believe in miracles?
5: Yes! I just started jumping up and down in the booth. People had it on in their car. They're cheering. 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

Kissing the Midday, simply the best R&B TLC. Well, you know what? It's been a great, great Saturday hanging out with you. I enjoy hanging out with you on the weekends. Remember, there are two Juneteenth celebrations going on, so you might want to find yourself enjoying at least one of them, all right? Meet me back here again on Monday. I'll be right here waiting for you. It's Victoria.

0: This is Shedrick Green with the Saginaw County Crime Stoppers. 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
21: 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They're being told, everyone head for the lake. This is spreading faster than anyone expected. They're telling us to head for the lake now. 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The sky is glowing. There's embers falling like rain. 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
1: Here's what happened on the Steve Harvey Morning Show. Y'all know how grief is. He can hold you around your neck for a minute, man.
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0: Hey, it's Steve Harvey, y'all. 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
1: My girlfriend has become a dark cloud. 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How do I break up with her nicely?
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0: 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In this case, it's you. It ain't got nothing to do with me. 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
1: Here's what happened on the Steve Harvey Morning Show. Y'all know how grief is. He can hold you around your neck for a minute, man.
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1: My girlfriend has become a dark cloud. I want to separate myself from her, but I don't want to add to her grief. How do I break up with her nicely?
0: Now you got to add to it, dog. Get out, run, go.
1: Yo. What should he say, though? What?
0: Baby, listen, you know, normally people say it's not you, it's me. In this case, it's you. It ain't got nothing to do with me. I'm absolutely fine. Yeah. 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
1: 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Y'all know how grief is. He can hold you around your neck for a minute, man.
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1: My girlfriend has become a dark cloud. 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How do I break up with her nicely?
0: Now you got to add to it, dog. Get out, run, go.
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0: 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In this case, it's you. It ain't got nothing to do with me. 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
1: Yeah, this album is dedicated to all the teachers that told me I never amount to nothing. To all the people that lived above the buildings that I was hustling from, that called the police on me when I was just trying to make some money to feed my daughter.
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2: 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Forever's a mighty long time. Here we are decades later. The sentiment is still the same. 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
1: No, no! USA is up 2-0. That is the most dangerous lead in soccer.
2: Relax, Mike.
1: 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My left eye is twitching. That's my warning eye. It'll be 2-2 by stoppage time. It's never wrong.
2: 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So to me, it's now the safest lead.
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